0: with Sean Good Mapes, plus. I said Dick Cayley might be in the hottest seat in the NFL. Here's the problem, though, and it's been my gripe with the Texans for years, is that if they get rid of Dick Cayley, they have nowhere to turn. They didn't set themselves up for a plan B. Like, they didn't bring anybody in that's been there, done that, to help Dick Cayley improve. I don't understand that move. And if you don't think Gerard Johnson's the answer, fine. Like, let him walk, let him start his career elsewhere and get on a path to where he can be where he wants to be in the NFL. So if you have your doubts about Nick, but you want to keep him because you don't want all that turnover with a younger quarterback trying to get him confidence, etc., I'm cool with that. But then also hire somebody that has been there, that has done that, that has had success at the NFL level calling plays, so that if it goes awry, like, we're good. Like, we can at least see the light at the end of the tunnel of trying to find some answers versus we don't have anything else to do just like we didn't last year.
1: So I have Dick Cayley number two. And the reason why I have number two is that his success is really, like, whether it's his fault or not, it's dedicated to the guy who I think is number one, which is CJ Stroud. If CJ Stroud has a great year, we're going to be talking good about Dick Cayley.
0: I think depending on who you're talking to, like, you know football, I know football enough that we can see if CJ Stroud's having a good year in spite of Dick Cayley or because of Dick Cayley.
1: Sure. And then, like, also, like, the offensive line, the running game, all those things, they help Dick Cayley. Like, it's sometimes I think the coordinators, I think a lot of times they take the fall for the guys who struggle around them. Whether that's fair or not, it's the role of being a coach. The players always get blamed last. The coaches always get blamed first.
0: I don't know if that's true.
1: Oh, I do.
0: I think it depends probably where you are and, like, what expectations, et cetera.
1: I mean, head coaches always get fired before quarterbacks do.
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10: Sweet sounds of Smokin' and Toastin'. Welcome back. It is Smokin' and Toastin'. 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It's show number 493, which we didn't mention this at the top, but I believe we're just about halfway to 500. So
11: that puts us right about halfway.
10: Very, very excited about that. We are excited, too, to find out what Ian had to smoke this week. And I know he's pouring beers, but we can pass those around.
11: I can multitask.
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11: Beer pour and talk
10: can,
11: about my...
10: You can drink beer and do other stuff at the same time?
12: Talk about cigars.
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10: You're a talented man.
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11: Passing those right around, Chuck.
10: Appreciate that about you. Yep. All right.
11: All right. So I grabbed myself...

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8: Wasn't a big bottle cap sound, but it was still a very good opener. Welcome back. It's Smoking and Toastin'. Our show is all about, craft beer, fine spirits, and hand-rolled cigars, things that we love. We're going to have a special guest who's going to do the Gator and Vet line. Chuck, would you introduce your companion and our special guest?
9: We have Lisa.
8: Hi, Lisa. Hi. She's been just sitting back quietly watching. Now we've roped her in because she's going to help us with the theme song because it's time. You remember the line, right? All right. It's time for Drinking News. Drinking News.

0: an arm, he said,
1: I had to take my gator to the vet.
0: Drinking news. Drinking news. Now it's time for drinking news.
2: Terry, can you isolate that? We've got to be able to use that in the future. Hopefully you can pull that out of there. Well, welcome to another edition of Drinking News. And just as a reminder, and for those of you who might not be familiar, Drinking News is where we bring you a true story from the news. It's not a parody or made up, but it's an actual true story from the news. And it is sometimes, but not always, about drinking. But it is always best enjoyed if you've been drinking. And today will be no exception to that. Welcome to another edition of Drinking News, where before we get to our main story today, we're going to talk for a moment about karma. Now, karma is a foundational concept in many philosophies and some religions that's basically defined as the universal law of cause and effect. It essentially holds that what goes around comes around.
0: Speaking of karma, I must have done something amazingly good.
2: Yeah?
0: Because this beer...
2: We'll get to that. We'll get to that, I promise. The concept of karma, though, has been addressed in a number of popular songs, but I'm not sure that the lyrics really clear things up about what karma actually is. Radiohead, one of the most critically lauded bands of our time, chimed in with the lyrics to one of their popular songs that said, and I will quote the lyrics here, "Karma police... arrest this girl. Her Hitler hairdo is making me feel ill, and we have crashed her party."
0: Okay. Now, he also said, "My tongue is a piece of wax."
2: Well, that's, yeah.
0: "That's falling on a termite that's choking on a splinter."
2: But
0: just so you know.
2: That was Beck.
3: That was Beck.
0: Oh, yeah, am I? Oh, Beck. You're right. Yeah, oh, I totally mixed it up.
2: Yeah. But he's another great lyricist. So. Yeah. Of course, we have the chart-topping 80s group Culture Club that added their lyrical take as well, stating... in their song, Karma Chameleon, and I totally put this in for Terry's benefit, "Loving would be easy if your colors were like my dreams, red, gold, and green." So we're happy to have been able to clear that karma stuff up for you. I'm pretty sure we're karma all on the same page now, right? But perhaps a better description of how karma works, assuming that it's a real thing.
4: And I actually found out that my son was pregnant after going to a culture club. I mean, my wife was pregnant with my son after going to a culture club.
2: Okay, you were
4: concert.
2: Really blowing my mind.
0: That was confusing.
4: My wife was pregnant with my son after going to a Boy George concert.
2: Wow. Terry, we're going to have to talk after the show because there's something going on there. I don't know what that is. Yeah, perhaps a better description of how karma works, assuming that it is a real thing and there's no Hitler hairdo involved, comes to us in the form of our first story in today's Drinking News. It takes us to the friendly but confusing state of Maryland. And I can say that because I used to live there. And when I did, I was both friendly and confused. So it makes a lot of sense. It seems that 29-year-old Jalen Goddard, a Maryland man.
0: I don't have a song for Maryland man.
2: You can't just come up with something.
0: I'm Florida
2: like,
0: man.
2: Okay.
0: I don't know what Maryland people do. I don't know.
2: That
0: Maryland man. That's the best I got.
2: He called police to report a vehicle theft last week because his car was stolen while he was busy at an Odenton, Maryland Verizon store. Officers arrived and surveyed the situation and ultimately arrested Mr. Goddard. Once they determined that the vehicle theft, his car being stolen, took place while the Maryland man was burglarizing the Verizon store.
0: Oh, see, now when you said he was at the Verizon store, I thought it was basically because, like, whenever you go, like, I don't know how they do it, but buying a car and buying a phone take the longest time of your life.
2: Mm-hmm.
0: Like, they have to have, like, some kind of class they go to figure out how to make this longer and more miserable for the people that are buying these things.
2: Do you want a screen protector on your phone, Mr. Barry? No problem. We'll be back in an hour and a half with a screen protector on your phone. Yeah. Anyway, this Maryland man got his car stolen while he was burglarizing the Verizon store. There was apparently broken glass from the store entrance with traces of blood and blood on Goddard's hands and his shirt that caused officers to suspect that there was more going on here than just Grand Theft Auto. Goddard's stolen car has not been recovered as of the time of this report, but it turns out he's not going to need it as he will likely be spending the next several years behind bars with a cellmate named Big Bubba.
4: But so our, what you're saying is that is definitely the good part of town. That store was in the good part of town.
2: 100%.
4: But while it's being robbed, the robber's car, it's the good part of town.
2: Again, karma, right? But our main story today on today's show returns us once again to the place that may be the universe's origin point for drinking news. A place where flamingos stand on one leg and gators frolic and play in the swampy waters, waiting for the native humans to decide that it's a lovely day for a swim. Yes, we are talking about the Sunshine State. We are talking about Florida. And that's where 30-year-old Reagan Cox, a Florida woman, was arrested over the 4th of July weekend in Broward County. Cops say she was pulled over for a routine traffic stop, became belligerent, and ultimately resisted arrest.
0: Of course she did.
2: All of which landed her in the Broward County Big House. But when they were booking her into her cell, prison officials noticed something abnormal with the Florida woman's lower region.
3: Oh.
2: Which apparently incarceration officers referred to as her jail purse area, if you will.
3: The prison wallet, if you will.
2: Yeah, exactly. Correctional deputies then escorted Ms. Cox to a changing room where they say she attempted to shield her buttocks with her hand. Now, that might not be so unusual. I think if I were to be booked into jail, I might instinctively try to shield my buttocks with my hand, or for that matter, with something, anything. But when staffers removed her hand, something surprising happened. A baggie dropped to the floor containing 3.8 grams of cocaine.
0: Oops, did I poop that out?
2: According to the police report, the Florida woman denied knowing about the cocaine and told deputies that...
0: How did that get there?
2: Someone must have placed it there during an intimate encounter.
0: I was holding it for a friend.
2: Because, I'm sure that happened. Because, of course it did.
0: Somebody like it didn't notice.
2: Because Florida...
0: What are you doing back there? Oh, nothing.
2: A charge of attempting to smuggle contraband into a detention facility was added to her rap sheet, and the woman was shown to a jail cell minus the baggie of drugs she had attempted to hide in her crinkled starfish before being later released on bail.
0: Don't it make your brown eye blue?
2: Okay, that's the funniest thing you've ever played on a drinking news segment. Claiming that someone put it there during an intimate encounter may not be the best excuse that one could offer in this situation, but our staff here at Drinking News can be quite creative when it comes to these matters. And so, as a public service to you, the listener, they've put together another handy, easy-to-remember, and completely unnecessary Drinking News top 5 list to help you out. So should you find yourself in a similar situation, if you're being booked into jail and a baggie of Bolivian marching powder drops like a butthole bomb during the pre-detention search, these excuses, while not exactly honest or legal, might help you out. And so it is with great pride that we present to you the top 5 better excuses for a baggie of drugs falling from your butt. Top 5 better excuses for a bag of drugs falling from your butt. Number 5, I knew I shouldn't have sat down naked on Robert Downey Jr.'s sofa. Number 4, I have no idea how it got there, officer. I thought I left it at the White House a couple of years ago. Number 3, officer, I'm trying to quit. Keeping it back there makes me not want to put it anywhere near my nose. Number 2, damn it, that's the last time I let Diddy help me put in a suppository. And the number 1 better excuse for a baggie of drugs falling from your butt in front of the cops, number 1, I don't mean to laugh, officer, but you have to admit, this kind of puts the anal in analysis. Analysis.
3: What was this?
2: Reporting live from Florida, where I'm guessing that one of the worst jobs in the state is being the jail guard who has to pick up the baggie of cocaine and put it into evidence once it has been pooped out. My name is Cruz, and that, my friends, is your...
3: Drinking news. Drinking news.
2: I need
3: news.
2: A drink after that.
3: That's our time for drinking news.
2: Cheers, y'all. I just want to say, that was the best take my gator to the vet line
5: yes.
2: we've ever had. 493 episodes, and that was the best one. Yeah.
0: Only took us 493 tries to get it
2: to get there, yeah. And it only took us till this segment of the show to open what I think is going to be one of Ian's favorite new beers. Because you've already done some sampling.
4: He's probably already drank his.
2: Tell us what we are drinking here, Ian.
0: Equilibrium Brewery. This
2: Which,
0: is almond
2: by the way,
0: pop.
2: Those guys rock.
0: This is an imperial stout with almonds, vanilla, marshmallows, cake, and lactose. This is beer balance.
2: I just tasted all of those
4: yeah,
2: things.
4: Yeah, and the marshmallow tastes like the, you know the marshmallow at Thanksgiving on top of the sweet potatoes? That's what it tastes like to me.
6: That's exactly
4: with
6: what
4: the,
6: it
4: with the brown,
6: like.
4: Yeah, yeah, with the brown sugar and stuff in there. Yeah.
2: I've told my wife before, when it comes to Thanksgiving, I don't want sweet potatoes with marshmallow. I want marshmallows with sweet potatoes.
4: That's right.
2: That's how I like to do it.
4: That's right.
2: Ian, what is your? I know you were impressed by this. So talk to us a little bit about what this beer did for you.
0: It changed my life.
6: It tastes like a dessert.
0: I mean, it's absolutely fantastic.
2: Yeah. So I love almonds to begin with, but this is just the way they crafted the almond flavor into this is just brilliant.
0: I got to be honest. Everything they put in here. Sounds so good, but the problem is sometimes you do that and you end up with something that still feels a little thin and doesn't get everything across, and I'm assuming the addition of that lactose
2: this
0: is what really gives it the mouthfeel. This, when you take a sip of this, it's not exactly like, but it's a little bit like sipping that melted ice cream.
2: Oh, yeah, I know what you're talking about.
0: You know
2: about.
0: What I
6: yeah,
0: mean?
6: Absolutely. Yeah.
0: Like it has that quality to the mouthfeel, that big, over-the-top, aerated, like, creaminess to it.
2: Mm-hmm.
0: All the flavors in here are just obvious. I don't know how they did it, but you get every one of those flavors out
2: right.
0: of here.
2: Now, tell me again, you read the list of flavors, because I'm identifying all
0: vanilla,
2: of this.
0: Vanilla, marshmallow,
2: yep.
0: cake,
2: yes.
0: and lactose.
2: All of it is there. There's a milky quality to it that almost reminds me, even though the flavor's different,
0: Man,
2: it almost reminds me
0: of
2: like a tres leches cake.
4: Oh, yes, yes, yes, yes.
0: This is ever so slightly thinner than used motor oil.
2: Right.
0: And it's beautiful.
2: And it's way more delicious.
6: If Starbucks served this, I'd be there every morning.
2: Oh, yeah.
0: Yeah, sure. So, and it does. It's funny you say Starbucks, because there is, like, naturally in a stout, you get some of the coffee flavor as well.
2: Mm-hmm.
0: Yeah, like, so we kind of take that for granted in a stout. But, yeah, it definitely has a coffee profile on it.
2: I do think, now, I've been reading that, you know, Starbucks, obviously, they're a hugely successful company, but their momentum has slowed down over the past several years.
0: I think they had to close down at least three Starbucks that were in the bathroom of existing Starbucks.
2: That's exactly right, and that's exactly what happened. And by the way, we live in Houston, Texas, which is home to one of the most amazing naturally occurring phenomena in the universe.
4: Lewis
2: which
4: Black
2: is,
4: talks about it.
2: Yes, Lewis Black talks about this a lot in his comedy routine, but there is a place, and it's not that far from where I live, where there is a Starbucks across the street from another Starbucks.
4: Yes. And I think that's still there. It's right over on West Gray.
2: And if you go to either one of them, if you go to either one of them, they're packed all the time. But I was just going to say, Starbucks should totally serve this, and people can stop by in the morning on their way to work. And I have the perfect, you know, slogan for them about this, if they were to serve this at Starbucks, which would be, you can't drink all day if you don't start early. don't you think that would work? I would be like, if it said that underneath it on the menu, that I would be like, give me that. This is maybe one of the better stouts we've had in a while. Would you say?
0: It's pretty freaking amazing.
2: Yeah, I mean, and we, you know, we enjoy stouts and porters, and usually have one of the bigger beers at least on the show.
0: Well, this,
2: unless
0: this
2: Ian's
0: is,
2: bringing the beers, in which case we have all of them.
6: I've never even heard of that. That's great.
0: This is Equilibrium Brewing. Everything like that's one of those breweries where you put that name on, and I'm going to try it.
2: Right, because these guys have a track record that
0: and,
2: is impeccable.
0: Did you get this local, or did you?
2: I did. I picked that up at Specs.
0: I was going to say, because like Equilibrium, you can find it a lot of places. Sometimes you'll find it at HEB here in Houston, which is one of our big grocery stores. But you'll find it at the local, like, bigger box stores, too. But this is a beautiful thing. I bet it was not inexpensive.
2: I don't think it was. Yeah, I think it was a little pricey, but clearly worth it. I mean, this is the kind of thing, we've talked about this before, this is the kind of thing that you keep in your beer fridge, And when somebody comes over and you want to just like hang out and share something, this is the perfect
0: for,
2: type of thing.
0: For my wife's birthday, I bought her a bottle of the Dragon's Milk Dungeons and Dragons edition. And it was this size bottle, 750 mil.
2: And how much did it cost?
0: $50.
2: Yeah. Oh, yeah. This wasn't that much, but I want to say it was in the $30 range.
0: Real good.
2: Yeah. Yeah. And this
0: was
2: is
0: it worth
2: too.
0: It for her birthday? Yes. Made my wife happy. It was wonderful. And I don't regret any of it. But this
2: it's special occasion stuff.
0: This is fighting right for that same place. If it's less money than that, this I mean, a couple.
2: We'll talk about it more, and we'll tell you where to find Chuck Lea's music when we come back and wrap things up. This is Smokin' and Toastin', episode number 493.
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2: Well, it's a 10-point game with 3 minutes left to play. Cloud, slot three look, bounces every part of the rim to drop. It's a Cloud 9 moment.
1: And Natasha Cloud had 15. Sydney Taylor had four threes, 19 in all. Sky beat Los Angeles 96-82. Nneka Ogumbukwe became the Sparks' career scoring leader, finished with 18 points and 12 rebounds.
3: Points for Mabry. Carves out space. Misses the fall away.
4: Good defense.
3: Reese leaks out. Here comes Angel. 17 points for Reese.
1: 23 and 12 did Angel Reese have. Nas Hillman scored 24 in a perfect shooting night. Atlanta beats Toronto 111-92. Hillman 8 of 8 in the field, hitting 4 3-pointers, made 4 free throws without a miss as well.
5: LeCon back to the mid-range. The pull-up is good again. Layla LeCon with 24. She has matched her season high.
6: Yeah, Hill getting caught in that pick and then trying to go over the top. You're trailing and you're top locking it, and LeCon just understands how to create space.
1: All the calls on Ion. Layla LeCon scored a career high 26. Sun 96-83, winners over the Mercury in the first back-to-back for these two teams. The nice top play comes from the W with Caitlin Clark exploding for the Fever.
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8: Are you ready to take?
9: Clark gets it back. Halfway through the shot clock. At the logo. Step back. Sidestep. Three left wing. Good! Caitlin Clark. A Fever franchise record. 41 points. And the Fever lead by 3 with 38 seconds to go. Timeout Seattle.
1: 93-5, the fan, the call. Caitlin Clark, career high 45 with 10 assists. First 40-10 game in WNBA history. She became the fastest player in league history also to make 200 career threes, doing it in 74 games. And those 45 points came in 29 minutes, 28 seconds. First player in the league to score 45-plus in fewer than 30 minutes. I'd say that's a night's work right there. More ACC media days. North Carolina coach Bill Belichick hoping his Tar Heels benefit from lessons learned in year one. North Carolina won just 4 games under the 6-time Super Bowl head coach. Belichick on Friday during ACC preseason media days praising his players for working harder.
10: I think the biggest thing has been to see the improvement that we made. You know, our players that carried over from last year saw the improvement that they made. I mean, we're stronger, we're faster, and we're better, you know, football players fundamentally and with technique and so forth. And just to continue to do that. And so, you know, those guys, you know, we had a lot of, you know, PRs, personal records after practice with, you know, speeds, lifts, and so forth. And, you know, I think it's just an indication of our work ethic and the culture that we're establishing, and the guys who are leading the pack are, you know, doing a great job of, you know, setting the pace with their work ethic and establishing that culture.
1: And this Paul Feinbaum on Get Up on Belichick heading to year two in Chapel Hill.
11: I think his college future, no one's taking away his 6 Super Bowls, but ending like he is going to end is really embarrassing and sad, and in many ways pathetic, because this didn't have to happen. He only took this job because he was bitter that he couldn't get an NFL job. He chose the wrong place. He has tried to use the magic of yesteryear, and it simply hasn't worked. And I'll break it to everyone who is curious how many games are going to win this year. They're over and under in Vegas is 4.5. 5 wins would be considered a success, and that would mean another embarrassment. He won't get fired, but he should seriously consider retirement.
1: In the meantime, if you look up at the standings by year's end, Eric McClain, ACC Network analyst who joined Amber and Ian, says this is a team that will be there.
12: I think we're going to see SMU be the second team that kind of fills in there. There's a lot to like with Kevin Jennings coming back as a third-year starter. He was injured a lot last year and still, you know, was able to really push the ball downfield, was still able to, you know, really just be dynamic with how he ran that offense. And, you know, they were a play away from being back in the ACC championship and, you know, ultimately, most likely, you know, being back in the college football playoff. Just couldn't finish, you know, the drill out west in a crazy, you know, late-night West Coast game against Cal. you know, so I think there's a lot of promise there.
1: And don't forget, middle game of three for the Yankees and Dodgers right here on ESPN Radio tonight, 7:30 Eastern. Speaking of coming up, Dodgers strike late at the ballpark in the Bronx, and Caitlin Clark has a memorable night. That's next. This is SportsCenter All Night on ESPN Radio.
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0: You have been a great guest, but I do envy you. 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
1: 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So all of our information is there as well.
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0: Absolutely. What are going to be globalrescue.com. Again, our guest today, Kelly Poole, thank you so much for all of that wonderful information and making us feel safer.
1: Yeah, thank you, Harold. Appreciate having me on.
0: Great. Friends, we'll be back with more Texas Outdoor News right after this.
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0: Oh, and welcome back. Looking at our calendar this weekend through Sunday, July 17th, 35th Annual Texas Hunters Expo in McAllen. And that's where Bill is. 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And July 31, Fort Worth Panther City National Wild Turkey Federation Fundraising Banquet in North Richland Hills. 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
0: 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I feel safer knowing about Global Rescue.
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15: When seconds count, the police are only minutes away. 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I understand that. I really do. But when something terrible happens and the police are minutes away, a lot of people suddenly find themselves wishing they had a gun. My highest hope is that I never, ever need to reach for a gun to protect another human being. I want to live in a world where everyone gets along and no one ever does anything terrible to another person. But if you're thinking you might ought to have one just in case, then you're going to be very comfortable at Collector's Firearms. I genuinely believe you'll be happy you came.

0: no NIL for public school athletes in this state. Faison Brandon and his mother said, well, hold on. We got something to say about that. Sued the state organization, won. And, you know, thanks to them, NIL money now readily available for public school athletes. But, you know, Brandon didn't do a ton that night. Didn't have to, really. But I love him as a prospect. And, you know, he's a great runner. I think he had some ways to go throwing the football, certainly advancing to the next level. But I'm a big fan of his. I know George McIntyre is the other guy battling it out for that. I think Tennessee, and you'd know better than I would, but Tennessee's got a lot of talent. But when you're looking at two freshman quarterback battling it out for the starting spot, I guess you do have to temper expectations just a little bit.
1: Yeah, and you know, and it's you know, you start the season with Furman, then you go to Georgia Tech, which is not that's a tough assignment. Which, by the way, as a college football historian, I love the fact that Tennessee, and they used to play this game a lot, but Tennessee and Georgia Tech playing at Bobby Dodd Stadium. And Bobby Dodd, legendary coach at Georgia Tech, but guess who he learned under? Robert Neyland. And you know, Bobby Dodd was one of the greatest players in Tennessee history. And then you got Kennesaw State, and then it's Texas at home, Auburn at home, to Arkansas, Alabama at home. Thank God they're still playing that game. They go to South Carolina. I mean, I have no idea who Kentucky is, and they're coming to Knoxville. And then you go to A&M, LSU at home. Oh, by the way, people are forgetting Lane Kiffin's also going back to Knoxville this year, and then finishing at Vanderbilt. And so it's again, they had 8 wins a year ago. If they got 8 wins out of that schedule right there, I think they would say thank you very much, and start thinking about what are you going to do with those two young quarterbacks going forward. And my phone is already buzzing with people in Knoxville who are angry with me for what I just said. So there you go.
0: Of course.
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2: 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Shohei Ohtani and the Dodgers are in New York to face Ben Rice and the Yankees. 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
9: 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I genuinely believe you'll be happy you can.

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3: Boston, Houston, on Alpha Road in Dallas, one block east of the tollway.

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7: I'm John Ryder. Three rounds of the Open are complete in Northwest England, and Sam Burns has the lead at 10-under. He's two shots ahead of Ryan Fox and Siwoo Kim. Bryson DeChambeau is in the mix, four shots back. World Cup final between Argentina and Spain is tomorrow in New Jersey. The Argentinians looking to looking for back-to-back titles. The third-place match takes place later today in Miami between England and France. Two of the signature teams in baseball matching up tonight at the Bronx with the Yankees taking on the Dodgers. Yankee star Aaron Judge has been out since late May with a fractured rib. ESPN senior MLB insider Jeff Passan on how the team is managing his injury.
8: Carefully and slowly. And look, Aaron Judge's MRI done over the All-Star break revealed healing, but not enough for him to start up baseball activities. He hasn't played since May 31st, and so we're approaching 2 months now out, and the expectation is the earliest he's going to be back is mid-August, but September could be a likelier time for the Yankees. And
7: Yankees and Dodgers tonight on ESPN Radio and the app, with coverage starting at 7:30 Eastern. It's also the Sunday night game as well. On the scoreboard, the Phillies lead the Mets 2-1 in the third on Kyle Schwarber's major league leading 33rd home run, a two-run shot. Cubs in front of the Twins 5-1 in the sixth at Wrigley. Michael Busch's solo shot, his 12th. Got one final score, game one of a doubleheader in Cleveland. Pirates get their fourth straight win. They pound the Guardians 7-1.
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0: It's another busy weekend around the world of sports, and this is Game Day.
1: So we know in an hour we will have another soccer game to be played. Kind of meaningless unless you're into, you know, bronze medals or whatever.

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6: Is SportsCenter. John Ryder, moving day at the Open, three rounds complete, and Sam Burns is the leader at 10 under. He's two ahead of Ryan Fox and Siwoo Kim. Bryson DeChambeau is in contention. He's four shots back. On the baseball scoreboard, we have one final from today, a doubleheader in Cleveland. In game one, Pittsburgh getting off to a fast start.
7: The 0-1 is a fly ball to deep right field. Gonzo says gone to right field. Jacob Gonzalez, in his first start in a Pirate uniform, launches his third home run of the season, his first as a Bucko. It's 2-0 in the second inning.
6: Call at 93-7. The Fan of the Pirates go on to get their fourth straight win, hammering the Guardians 7-1. And rookie Esperlin Valdez homered as well, a two-run shot for Pittsburgh, his 11th, to back Jared Jones, the winner, got one run, struck out nine over five innings. In progress in Atlanta, the Braves lead the Rangers 4-2 in the third. Eli White with a two-run homer. Royals have a 2-1 lead on the Padres in the third in Kansas City on a Lane Thomas two-run shot. Marlins looking to stop a four-game losing streak, lead the Brewers 3-1 in the third. And Milwaukee starter Brandon Woodruff undergo right shoulder surgery, likely ending his season. Kyle Schwarber at it again, two-run homer, his Major League best 33rd of the season. The Phillies have a 4-1 lead on the Mets in the sixth inning. The Rockies blowing out the Reds 10-2 in the seventh at Coors.
8: Hey, it's Evan Cohen. Coming up Monday, we'll react to the World Cup final, plus LeBron Watch 2026 continues. 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It's on Sportsmanlike, 6 a.m. Eastern, right here on ESPN Radio, ESPN2, and ESPNU.
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0: Mondays at 8 p.m. Eastern. So you've got an additional hour and a half with us here on primetime. 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I'm Donald Ware, and my co-host today, he's an Atlanta man through and through. I got to tell you that first and foremost. A graduate, as a matter of fact, of Georgia State. And if you think that he just talks and knows about college football, you would be sadly mistaken. He knows about everything. What's going on, Harry Lyles Jr.?
1: I do know a little bit about everything, but the key word there, Donald, little. A little bit.
0: Well, you may, but look, we got a whole lot to talk.